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1: Oh, yeah. Oh, yeah. Some shot. Everything gonna be all right this morning. Oh, yeah. When I was a young boy, at the age of five,

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0: the last and the best, Muddy Waters. 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
1: You'll never see one like MCW.
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6: You know, God works in mysterious ways. And the fact that he would use an old blues singer like me to get a message across to the American people. On September 11, 2001, when the terrorists brought horror to our nation, I, like many of you, sat in front of my TV set as the president pleaded to the American people to join him in prayer. My mind reflected on the fact that just a few years ago, the government voted separation of church and state. They took prayer out of school, removed all religious icons from government buildings, and they even voted to remove the Ten Commandments from a courtroom in Alabama.

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0: In the early hours after the tsunamis, it was ham radio that was on the air saving lives. When Florida was ripped by hurricanes, the hams were there. In the critical moments after the attack of 9/11, it was the hams who coordinated emergency messages. 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

0: 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Roger Hurricane Wilson here with the American Music Show that airs on Tuesday evenings at 9 p.m. Central Time right here at 88.5. 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

0: Hey, everybody. Roger Hurricane Wilson here with the American Music Show that airs on Tuesday evenings at 9 p.m. Central Time right here at 88.5. I'll still be featuring much of my own music from my CDs and live shows, plus music from classic albums that haven't seen the light of day in a long time. 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

From the vantage point, Mafatu saw six war canoes drawn up on the beach. But what held the boy's eyes in awful trance were the figures, the eaters of men, cannibals. Mafatu watched the strange scene, powerless to move. In that very instant, he heard a crashing in the undergrowth. 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

0: All day on Tuesday, May 26th, Applebee's will be hosting a fundraiser. 25% of all meals ordered that day will be contributed to support American Veterans Post 144 of the Quad Cities. 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

0: All day on Tuesday, May 26th, Applebee's will be hosting a fundraiser. 25% of all meals ordered that day will be contributed to support American Veterans Post 144 of the Quad Cities. 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
1: 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After more than a half century located near Amana, Wendler Incorporated cut the ribbon on a new headquarters in Cedar Rapids earlier this month. Jamie Rich is president of Wendler.
2: 1973, the company was founded in the owner's basement, which a lot of companies have been, you know, founded in people's basements and in his house in High Amana, and then moved to a facility on the south side of the Amana colonies, and were there for 50 years. Great place to be, great place to grow. You know, we were able to focus on our business and really didn't have a lot of other things that were causing us issues or that we had to deal with. And then got to the point, though, where we kind of outgrew the neighborhood. We knew just because of the work that we did in the Cedar Rapids market, that Cedar Rapids had a great pool of talent and people that we could hire and bring on. So when it came time to make the transition, really made sense to move here to Cedar Rapids, and looked for a while, and then the building that we're in just kind of, our realtors brought it to our attention. It wasn't listed on the market, and it fit the bill to a T, and we were really thrilled to be able to get this facility. We bought the building mid last year and then spent the next 6 months remodeling the second floor, which is where all of our staff is at.
1: 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I'm Jeff Stein for the Iowa Business Report. 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

0: 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His first months were supposed to be at home. His first years weren't supposed to be such a worry. It's no one's fault. We did everything right. But still, our son was born 3 months premature, and no one knows why.
1: More than 460,000 babies are born premature each year, before 37 weeks of pregnancy. 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
0: I just wish someone could tell me why.
1: Premature birth. The answers can't come soon enough.

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1: 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On air, saying pets are people too. Thank you for supporting KALA 88.5 FM. All day on Tuesday, May 26th, Applebee's will be hosting a fundraiser. 25% of all meals ordered that day will be contributed to support American Veterans Post 144 of the Quad Cities. 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This is a community service message from KALA 88.5 FM.

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Here's another request.

0: 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Roger Hurricane Wilson here with the American Music Show that airs on Tuesday evenings at 9 p.m. Central Time right here at 88.5. I'll still be featuring much of my own music from my CDs and live shows, plus music from classic albums that haven't seen the light of day in a long time. 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

The Kickback Saloon in Tampico says, for almost 250 years, our armed forces have given us the freedoms we enjoy today. 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

not the form of godliness, but be holy as he is holy. We were in church one Sunday, Pastor Anna, and the Lord gave me a song. And I don't get many songs like that in the middle of service. But then it just started to roll out.

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1: One time. 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

0: 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Don't believe the hype.
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2: 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And Terrell Phillips from Black Street. 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
1: The Catholic Messenger is the official newspaper of the Diocese of Davenport. Here's what you'll find in the May 21st edition. Vietnamese Catholic community works to preserve culture and traditions. Catholic Iowan leads effort to put cross on the moon. Pope to publish encyclical on AI. Supreme Court leaves in place mail order distribution of mifepristone. Speaker to SAU grads, we didn't arrive here alone. May baskets bring smiles to Care Center residents and the homebound. Melding charisms and Catholic identity into higher education. Poll reveals most Americans oppose houses of worship endorsing political candidates. New Mexico Diocese fights administration's efforts to seize pilgrimage site for border wall. St. John Paul II's assassination attempt recalled as a turning point in history. SSPX bishop consecrations constitute schismatic act subject to excommunication. In columns this week, Hal Green, The Why of Prayer. OSV Book Review, Pope Leo XIV, The Biography, A Vatican Insider Tells the Pope's Tale. OSV Streaming and Film Reviews, Lord of the Flies and The Devil Wears Prada 2. Father Ron Rollheiser, A Mini Treason. Sam Acheson, graduating columnist, bids farewell. Guest editorial, Bishop Garcia reflects on voting rights. 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
0: 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To Getting Down with the sounds of Stax. 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
1: Your KALA Quad City weather forecast for today is a mix of clouds and sun, with an expected high of 69. Tonight, cloudy, and a low temperature of 52. Tomorrow, we expect cloudy skies. And that's your KALA Quad City weather forecast here on 88.5 FM.
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0: Your KALA Quad City weather forecast for today is a mix of clouds and sun, with an expected high of 69. Tonight, cloudy, and a low temperature of 52. Tomorrow, we expect cloudy skies. And that's your KALA Quad City weather forecast here on 88.5 FM.
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0: 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I'm David Baker, and I'd like to welcome Ray Smith and Yancey Bolden to the airwaves of 88.5 FM to talk about the Freedom Fund Banquet sponsored by the Rock Island County branch of the NAACP. 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
1: Thank you, Dave.
2: Thanks.
0: Thank you for being here to talk about this event featuring a special speaker, and we'll tell that information in a little bit. We're going to keep the audience on the edge of their seat. Who's the guest speaker? We're going to talk about that in a bit. The event is Saturday, June 13th at Bally's Quad Cities in Rock Island. Tell me a little bit, Ray and Yancey, what is the NAACP Freedom Fund Banquet all about?
2: It's our annual invitation for people to come out, see what we're about. And also, you know, we welcome new members. You know, if you want to have a voice in the community, this is a great time. Our speaker this year is a pretty dynamic guy. He is...
0: Are we going to give it away? We'll tell the audience. Go ahead. Tell him.
2: He's the national president of the NAACP, Derek Johnson.
0: Wow.
2: You know, he's an activist, you know, coming out of Mississippi. He's in the city now,
0: right.
2: Chicago. But that's Saturday, June 13th. He'll have a lot to add, you know, with things going on economically and politically and socially. I do look for a real good turnout. So
0: Derek told me that he spends a lot of his time in Washington, D.C., working with different lobbyists and also making sure legislation that goes through Congress doesn't have hidden pork barrel legislation items added to different bills that are going through, because sometimes people have tried to sneak things through, such as reversing Brown versus the Board of Education and and things like that. It's real, and Derek tells me it's all the time, and that's what he painstakingly works with Congress on a daily basis. So people may think that he just goes to banquets and speaks and has a good time and travels around, but it sounds like he's a hard worker, and he's working on a noble cause. So Derek is coming, and nationally renowned civil rights activist, leader, speaker. He's one of the leading voices of our times. I'm looking at your flyer here. Also at the NAACP Freedom Fund Banquet at Bally's on the 13th of June, you've got the Image Awards.
1: Oh, yes.
0: So every year, can you tell me a little bit about the NAACP Image Awards? What is an Image Award, Yancey?
1: Well, different categories. You have economic development. You have those who stood up for civil rights. You have those in the education areas. So it's amongst the members to promote and nominate those agencies, businesses, individuals who over the period of decades have been a positive impact on the community.
0: And those will be presented that evening. It's a great time to honor people in our community, regionally, nationally sometimes. I know the Image Yes. Awards have gone out. And that is happening. Tell me about the scholarships. Ray, what do you know about our youth scholarships this year?
2: Our youth scholarships are awarded to applicants who are deserving. You know, they have aspirations to go on to college, and we try and supplement that. If it's anything like what I do with my grandkids, I call it motivation money. But, you know, it's good to see these kids be rewarded for their high school efforts going into college. It's something that we like to help solidify their future goals. And we do. We let them know that they have a voice with us, and we listen. We actually learn from some of the youth, and we adapt and try and keep them headed in the right direction.
0: Yeah. Well, the Freedom Fund Banquet theme this year, it's a new day for new energy. And one of the things, I know it's got a lot of energy, is your economic development committee, the economic side. I Yes. attended your small business and economic entrepreneur pep talk, if you will, that was happening last fall around Halloween or so. But tell me a little bit about what does that economic development committee do? What's the big thrust of that committee?
2: Well, in my case, I've been involved with Yancey. Starting out, I consider myself an information gatherer. You know, my heart's in marketing, even though my degree's in business administration. I like to see people take advantage of what's out there. It's one thing I hate to see is underutilized resources. Mm-hmm. And when it comes to a business, a lot of them struggle. A lot of things they're not familiar with. And it's just like the Freedom From banquet here, you know, with our advertising in the booklet. I like to let them know they should come and learn as well as enjoy and gain knowledge. But economic development, we try and keep businesses up on what's available. And yes, they have a voice in maybe what they can gain. And a lot of them don't know about each other. I think a big part of it is trying to get them to come together and make a better economic community. And there's just things out there. I run across businesses all the time that I didn't even know were there.
0: Right.
2: And these people in their stories, their bios is what gets me interested to, you know, how they created their own success. A lot of times they don't know what's out there.
0: At that event I attended this past fall, I met a gentleman from Rock Island who had a grocery store. And it's an independently owned grocery store. And I asked him, I said, well, is it just convenience items? And he said, no, Mr. Baker, you would be surprised at the quality of goods that we've got and the wide variety. And we've got just a little bit of everything for everybody because it is, after all, a grocery store. Mm-hmm. And it may be small in size, mm-hmm. but and it's serving the Rock Island area in an area that's in need. And so I was excited to find out there were small businesses like that, because that's the kind of thing that we used to have in our community, mm-hmm. where we had neighborhood stores. We had small areas that were served by different entrepreneurs, someone who repaired shoes or did auto work and things like that, and grocery stores, specialty shops too.
1: If I may add, over the years, how we've attacked it is from a standpoint of not only the entrepreneur or the ongoing business, but also the employee. So let's say you're not quite interested in starting a business, but you need a job.
0: Mm-hmm.
1: And you need a job in today's world, you know, a viable skill, a marketable skill that will get you gainfully employed. And hopefully from that point forward, you build not only just a job, they say a career. So we've done both. We worked on the resources to try and help the individual who may not have the funds or doesn't know who to contact when they want to change a career or find a new career, along with entrepreneurial information that we have been able to gather to help that entrepreneur better define where they want to start their business. And then the ongoing business, of course, they want to grow. So we have that network of folks, maybe a minority business or maybe just a regular, you know, huge, well-developed, well-networked Quad Cities area business that they can connect with for a little bit of mentorship. So that's
0: very good.
1: Yeah.
0: Well, I am talking to Ray Smith and Yancey Bolden from the Rock Island County branch of the NAACP. And we're talking about the Freedom Fund Banquet. It is coming up on Saturday, June 13th at Bally's Quad Cities in Rock Island. And how do people get tickets for this event? So it's going to be a dinner, obviously a banquet. There'll be entertainment. There's going to be the Image Awards, scholarship presentations, and more. And your keynote speaker. So how do we get tickets?
2: Yeah, well, tickets are sold in advance. You can contact our chapter president, Bonnie Ballard, at 787-5559 or Nobi Hudson at 815-822-2686. And I'm going to volunteer this. You can call me. I'll deliver a ticket. If you want to come, the tickets are only $70.
0: Ray Smith. You can call Ray. What's your number, Ray?
2: It's 309-236-2581. You leave a voice message or something. We'll work something out. But we do welcome tables. Tables are available. Tables of 10.
0: And everybody's welcome, by the way.
1: Yes.
0: Of all ages. All ages.
1: One of the neatest things about this, we're very fortunate to get the national president to come to the Quad Cities area speaking about the issues or the challenges he's facing there in Washington and how it applies here locally. So when you come to the banquet, you're sitting at a table of, you know, 6 to 8 folks, but you're sitting with folks that have the same interests you have. And want to move forward off of that to say, okay, this is what's going on. I feel better. I feel inspired. I've met some neat people that I could probably network with and probably lean my shoulder on and move out.
2: Yeah, and on top of that, my take is that you should come and maybe look to get active as a member. It's only $30 a year. We are personally sponsoring a youth movement. If you know any youth out there that want to get active and a little bit of, you know, contribution to the community, we mm-hmm. welcome that. But come have a voice. See what's out there. A lot of politics these days aren't really what we're coming up with. We're trying to counter some of what's going on, but it'd be interesting.
0: Yeah, and the NAACP is definitely not a political organization. I want people to know that because they don't affiliate with any one political party, but they do affiliate with ideology mm-hmm. that supports freedom.
1: Yes.
0: So it doesn't matter which party is supporting something that promotes the freedom of all and supports the dignity of humankind.
1: Yes.
0: The NAACP has always been on that side. That's its affiliation.
1: It's an international organization.
2: We want
1: to notice Japan, folks in Japan are members, and folks in Mexico,
0: right.
1: Argentina, Brazil. We got folks in Europe that are members of the NAACP. So
0: I got to ask a question, and this is a question that we didn't even talk about before. Have either of you gone to a national NAACP convention before?
2: I'd like to go this year. It's in Chicago at McCormick Place. Mm-hmm. That's going to be in July.
0: I've heard it's a wonderful experience. That's why I was asking.
2: Well, Chicago, it's a wonderful experience.
1: And it's close by.
0: It's close by. And you can bring some of that experience back and share with us here. One more time, we want to let everybody know about the Freedom Fund Banquet. It is coming up on Saturday, June 13th. The reception is at 5 p.m. And then at 6 p.m., the program begins. And it will feature the Freedom Fund NAACP Image Awards, Youth Academic Scholarships, and, of course, the speaker, Derek Johnson, we have talked about, who's the president and CEO of the national NAACP here in the United States. Mm-hmm. And I can't think of a reason why people shouldn't go. They should go on out. And it's a new day for new energy. That's the theme of this year's banquet. One more time, Ray, you said it so well before. How do people get tickets?
2: Okay. Call 787-5559 or 309-236-2581. Just drop a message or text or something, and we'll make sure you get a ticket or know how to get access to one. But the tickets are sold in advance.
0: And yes. That evening, you can get a membership in the Rock Island County NAACP, right? There'll be a table there that somebody can go over to.
1: We're also on Facebook, and so you can contact us there.
0: And send a message through Facebook.
1: Yes.
0: All right. Yeah. Very good. Well, I'm excited for this event coming up again one more time, Saturday, June 13th at Bally's at the casino and the nice reception hall that they've got there, 5 p.m. reception, 6 p.m. program. It's the Rock Island County Branch NAACP Freedom Fund Banquet. And I want to thank Ray Smith and Yancey Bolden for joining me on KALA.
1: Thank you, Dave.
2: Thank you.
3: The Catholic Messenger is the official newspaper of the Diocese of Davenport. Here's what you'll find in the May 21st edition. Vietnamese Catholic community works to preserve culture and traditions. Catholic Iowan leads effort to put cross on the moon. Pope to publish encyclical on AI. Supreme Court leaves in place mail order distribution of mifepristone. Speaker to SAU grads, we didn't arrive here alone. May baskets bring smiles to care center residents and the homebound. Melding charisms and Catholic identity into higher education. Poll reveals most Americans oppose houses of worship endorsing political candidates. New Mexico Diocese fights administration's efforts to seize pilgrimage site for border wall. St. John Paul II's assassination attempt recalled as a turning point in history. SSPX bishop consecrations constitute schismatic act subject to excommunication. In columns this week, Hal Green, The Why of Prayer. OSV Book Review, Pope Leo XIV, The Biography, A Vatican Insider Tells the Pope's Tale. OSV Streaming and Film Reviews, Lord of the Flies and The Devil Wears Prada 2. Father Ron Rollheiser, A Mini Treason. Sam Acheson, Graduating Columnist, Bids Farewell. Guest Editorial, Bishop Garcia Reflects on Voting Rights. 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
4: Fingerprints have been used as a way to positively identify people for centuries. There's evidence of fingerprints being used in ancient times, including during the building of the pyramids in Egypt in 2000 BC. By 1858, the British administrator in India, Sir William Herschel, required fingerprints as well as signatures on civil documents. Some 30 years later, a police official in Argentina started fingerprinting criminals. And the first use of fingerprint identification to solve a crime took place in Illinois in 1892, when an investigator used a bloody fingerprint left on a doorpost to identify a killer. America felt the pain of famed aviator Charles Lindbergh, whose infant son was kidnapped and killed in 1932, with people all across the country thinking they saw the missing boy based on photos that ran in newspapers. The concepts of protecting citizens, including children, as well as providing a database from which law enforcement officials could draw when investigating crimes, were all factors when the Oskaloosa City Council voted on May 21, 1934, to enact an ordinance requiring all citizens to be fingerprinted and the records kept on file. Kidnapped children could easily be identified, and possible criminals could be apprehended, all through mandatory fingerprinting. It was an idea that didn't catch on, but Oskaloosa became the first city in America to require its citizens of all ages to be fingerprinted when a new law was passed on this date in 1934. And that's Iowa Almanac for May 21st. There's more online at iowaalmanac.com. Until tomorrow, I'm Jeff Stein.

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1: This music is not for the faint of heart. That is some of the hottest, funkiest music I have heard in I don't know how long. Candy Dulfer, an incredibly hot band from Holland, live here on CD 101.9. I'm telling you, that is one dynamic saxophone player.

certainly does need to have a little rest with that hot set that we just heard. And the second half of the set is coming up. And I believe she probably took a break also because they need to get some roofing experts in here to put the roof back on top. While we take this break, I wanted to let you get to know Candy Doll for just a little bit better.

0: day on Tuesday, May 26th, Applebee's will be hosting a fundraiser. 25% of all meals ordered that day will be contributed to support American Veterans Post 144 of the Quad Cities. 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

Your KALA Quad City weather forecast for today is a mix of clouds and sun, with an expected high of 69. Tonight, cloudy, and a low temperature of 52. Tomorrow, we expect cloudy skies. And that's your KALA Quad City weather forecast here on 88.5 FM.

0: My name is Lola Silvestri, and I'm going to be 95 this year. 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
1: 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I'm David Baker, and I'd like to welcome Ray Smith and Yancey Bolden to the airwaves of 88.5 FM to talk about the Freedom Fund Banquet sponsored by the Rock Island County branch of the NAACP. 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
3: Thanks.
1: Thank you for being here to talk about this event featuring a special speaker, and we'll tell that information in a little bit. We're going to keep the audience on the edge of their seat. Who's the guest speaker? We're going to talk about that in a bit. The event is Saturday, June 13th at Bally's Quad Cities in Rock Island. Tell me a little bit, Ray and Yancey, what is the NAACP Freedom Fund Banquet all about?
3: It's our annual invitation for people to come out, see what we're about. And also, you know, we welcome new members. You know, if you want to have a voice in the community, this is a great time. Our speaker this year is a pretty dynamic guy. He is...
1: Are we going to give it away? We'll tell the audience. Go ahead, tell him.
3: He's the national president of the NAACP, Derek Johnson.
1: Wow.
3: You know, he's an activist, you know, coming out of Mississippi. He's in the city now,
1: right.
3: Chicago. But that's Saturday, June 13th. He'll have a lot to add, you know, with things going on economically and politically and socially. I do look for a real good turnout. So
1: Derek told me that he spends a lot of his time in Washington, D.C., working with different lobbyists and also making sure legislation that goes through Congress doesn't have hidden pork barrel legislation items added to different bills that are going through, because sometimes people have tried to sneak things through, such as reversing Brown versus the Board of Education and yes. and things like that. It's real, and Derek tells me it's all the time, and that's what he painstakingly works with Congress on a daily basis. So people may think that he just goes to banquets and speaks and has a good time and travels around, but it sounds like he's a hard worker, and he's working on a noble cause. So Derek is coming, and nationally renowned civil rights activist, leader, speaker. He's one of the leading voices of our times. I'm looking at your flyer here. Also at the NAACP Freedom Fund Banquet at Bally's on the 13th of June, you've got the Image Awards.
2: Oh, yes.
1: So every year, can you tell me a little bit about the NAACP Image Awards? What is an Image Award, Yancey?
2: Well, different categories. You have economic development. You have those who stood up for civil rights. You have those in the education areas. So it's amongst the members to promote and nominate those agencies, businesses, individuals who over the period of decades have been a positive impact on the community.
1: And those will be presented that evening. It's a great time to honor people in our community, regionally, nationally sometimes. I know the Image yes. Awards have gone out. And that is happening. Tell me about the scholarships. Ray, what do you know about our youth scholarships this year?
3: Our youth scholarships are awarded to applicants who are deserving. You know, they have aspirations to go on to college, and we try and supplement that. If it's anything like what I do with my grandkids, I call it motivation money. But, you know, it's good to see these kids be rewarded for their high school efforts going into college. It's something that we like to help solidify their future goals. And we do. We let them know that they have a voice with us, and we listen. We actually learn from some of the youth, and we adapt and try and keep them headed in the right direction.
1: Yeah. Well, the Freedom Fund Banquet theme this year, it's a new day for new energy. And one of the things, I know it's got a lot of energy, is your Economic Development Committee, the economic side. I yes. attended your small business and economic entrepreneur pep talk, if you will, that was happening last fall around Halloween or so. But tell me a little bit about what does that Economic Development Committee do? What's the big thrust of that committee?
3: Well, in my case, I've been involved with Yancey. Starting out, I consider myself an information gatherer. You know, my heart's in marketing, even though my degree's in business administration. I like to see people take advantage of what's out there. It's one thing I hate to see is underutilized resources. Mm-hmm. And when it comes to a business, a lot of them struggle. A lot of things they're not familiar with. And it's just like the Freedom From banquet here, you know, with our advertising in the booklet. I like to let them know they should come and learn as well as enjoy and gain knowledge. But economic development, we try and keep businesses up on what's available. And yes, they have a voice in maybe what they can gain. And a lot of them don't know about each other. I think a big part of it is trying to get them to come together and make a better economic community. And there's just things out there. I run across businesses all the time that I didn't even know were there.
1: Right.
3: And these people and their stories, their bios is what gets me interested to, you know, how they created their own success. A lot of times they don't know what's out there.
1: At that event I attended this past fall, I met a gentleman from Rock Island who had a grocery store. And it's an independently owned grocery store. And I asked him, I said, well, is it just convenience items? And he said, no, Mr. Baker, you would be surprised at the quality of goods that we've got and the wide variety. And we've got just a little bit of everything for everybody because it is, after all, a grocery store. Mm-hmm. And it may be small in size, mm-hmm, but and it's serving the Rock Island area in an area that's in need. And so I was excited to find out there were small businesses like that, because that's the kind of thing that we used to have in our community, mm-hmm, where we had neighborhood stores. We had small areas that were served by different entrepreneurs, someone who repaired shoes or did auto work and things like that, and grocery stores, specialty shops too.
2: If I may add, over the years, how we've attacked it is from a standpoint of not only the entrepreneur or the ongoing business, but also the employee. So let's say you're not quite interested in starting a business, but you need a job.
1: Mm-hmm.
2: And you need a job in today's world, you know, a viable skill, a marketable skill that will get you gainfully employed. And hopefully from that point forward, you build not only just a job, they say a career. So we've done both. We worked on the resources to try and help the individual who may not have the funds or doesn't know who to contact when they want to change a career or find a new career, along with entrepreneurial information that we have been able to gather to help that entrepreneur better define where they want to start their business. And then the ongoing business, of course, they want to grow. So we have that network of folks, maybe a minority business or maybe just a regular, you know, huge, well-developed, well-networked Quad Cities area business that they can connect with for a little bit of mentorship. So that's
1: very good.
2: Yeah.
1: Well, I am talking to Ray Smith and Yancey Bolden from the Rock Island County branch of the NAACP. We're talking about the Freedom Fund banquet. It is coming up on Saturday, June 13th at Bally's Quad Cities in Rock Island. And how do people get tickets for this event? So it's going to be a dinner, obviously a banquet. There'll be entertainment. There's going to be the Image Awards, scholarship presentations, and more. And your keynote speaker. So how do we get tickets?
3: Yeah, well, tickets are sold in advance. You can contact our chapter president, Bonnie Ballard, at 787-5559 or Nobi Hudson at 815-822-2686. Mm-hmm. And I'm going to volunteer this. You can call me. I'll deliver a ticket. If you want to come, the tickets are only $70.
1: Ray Smith. You can call Ray. What's your number, Ray?
3: It's 309-236-2581. You leave a voice message or something. We'll work something out. But we do welcome tables. Tables are available. Tables of 10.
1: And everybody's welcome, by the way, of all ages. All ages.
2: One of the neatest things about this, we're very fortunate to get the national president to come to the Quad Cities area, speaking about the issues or the challenges he's facing there in Washington and how it applies here locally. So when you come to the banquet, you're sitting at a table of, you know, 6 to 8 folks, but you're sitting with folks that have the same interests you have and want to move forward off of that to say, okay, this is what's going on. I feel better. I feel inspired. I've met some neat people that I could probably network with and probably lean my shoulder on and move out.
3: Yeah, and on top of that, my take is that you should come and maybe look to get active as a member. It's only $30 a year. We are personally sponsoring a youth movement. If you know any youth out there that want to get active and a little bit of, you know, contribution to the community, we welcome that. But come have a voice, see what's out there. A lot of politics these days aren't really what we're coming up with. We're trying to counter some of what's going on, but it'd be interesting.
1: Yeah, and the NAACP is definitely not a political organization. I want people to know that because they don't affiliate with any one political party, but they do affiliate with ideology that supports freedom.
2: Yes.
1: So it doesn't matter which party is supporting something that promotes the freedom of all and supports the dignity of humankind.
2: Yes.
1: The NAACP has always been on that side. That's its affiliation.
2: It's an international organization.
3: You
2: notice Japan, folks in Japan are members, and folks in Mexico,
1: right.
2: Argentina, Brazil. We got folks in Europe that are members of the NAACP. So
1: I got to ask a question, and this is a question that we didn't even talk about before. Have either of you gone to a national NAACP convention before?
3: I'd like to go this year. It's in Chicago at McCormick Place. Mm-hmm. That's going to be in July.
1: I've heard it's a wonderful experience. That's why I was asking.
3: Well, Chicago, it's a wonderful experience.
2: And it's close by.
1: It's close by. And you can bring some of that experience back and share with us here. One more time, we want to let everybody know about the Freedom Fund Banquet. It is coming up on Saturday, June 13th. The reception is at 5 p.m. And then at 6 p.m., the program begins. And it will feature the Freedom Fund NAACP Image Awards, Youth Academic Scholarships, and, of course, the speaker, Derek Johnson, we have talked about, who's the president and CEO of the national NAACP here in the United States. Mm-hmm. And I can't think of a reason why people shouldn't go. They should go on out. And it's a new day for new energy. That's the theme of this year's banquet. One more time, Ray, you said it so well before. How do people get tickets?
3: Okay. Call 787-5559 or 309-236-2581. Just drop a message or text or something, and we'll make sure you get a ticket or know how to get access to one. But the tickets are sold in advance.
1: And that evening, you can get a membership in the Rock Island County NAACP, right? There'll be a table there that somebody can go over to.
2: We're also on Facebook, and so you can contact us there.
1: And send a message through Facebook.
2: Yes.
1: All right. Yeah. Very good. Well, I'm excited for this event coming up again one more time, Saturday, June 13th at Bally's at the casino and the nice reception hall that they've got there, 5 p.m. reception, 6 p.m. program. It's the Rock Island County Branch NAACP Freedom Fund Banquet. And I want to thank Ray Smith and Yancey Bolden for joining me on KALA.
2: Thank you, Dave.
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Your KALA Quad City weather forecast for today is a mix of clouds and sun, with an expected high of 69, tonight cloudy, and a low temperature of 52.

0: his friend informs him that it just happened. To redeem himself, he streaks the field. Jim makes it to midfield before being tackled. The Jumbotron captures it all.
1: It's easy to tell if you've had way too many to drive. But what if you've had just one too many to drive? 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

0: This is the Iowa Business Report Thursday edition with support from the Iowa Business Council, a nonpartisan nonprofit organization working to elevate Iowa's economy through leadership, research, and advocacy. More at iowabusinesscouncil.org. One result of President Trump's meeting with President Xi in China last week was the promise of more American ag exports to China. And that could be good news for Iowa producers, according to Iowa Secretary of Agriculture and Land Stewardship, Mike Negg.
1: It's the old trust but verify, Jeff. You know, you go and you negotiate these things, and then it's like, well, you've got to enforce. You've got to make sure that they live up to their

0: obligations. And President Trump has made it a priority to talk about ag issues when he talks with the Chinese. Chinese have already agreed to increase their soybean purchases, which is very, very important, but we need to ensure that they go ahead and do that. And then they also agreed to purchase $17 billion worth of additional food and ag products. That's no small thing. Beef, poultry, oil and gas, I know, is also separate from that. I mean, this is a significant issue if they can actually live up to these commitments. This isn't selling the same kinds of cuts that you and I consume. These are cuts and organ meats and offal is what it's called. And the chicken side, too. Jeff, they are the largest purchaser of chicken's feet. It's a huge, huge delicacy in China. We don't consume them. So this actually helps with profitability for U.S. producers and U.S. processors when you're able to sell those cuts that we don't consume.
1: Learn more about the topic by going to iowaagriculture.com. 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I'm Jeff Stein for the Iowa Business Report. On the next Iowa Business Report, if you have a great business idea but are not sure what to do, you'll hear how to make it happen in 2 hours a week. And new college graduates enter an uncertain workforce. That's this week on the Iowa Business Report. 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
1: The Catholic Messenger is the official newspaper of the Diocese of Davenport. Here's what you'll find in the May 21st edition. Vietnamese Catholic community works to preserve culture and traditions. Catholic Iowan leads effort to put cross on the moon. Pope to publish encyclical on AI. Supreme Court leaves in place mail order distribution of mifepristone. Speaker to SAU grads, we didn't arrive here alone. May baskets bring smiles to care center residents and the homebound. Melding charisms and Catholic identity into higher education. Poll reveals most Americans oppose houses of worship endorsing political candidates. New Mexico Diocese fights administration's efforts to seize pilgrimage site for border wall. St. John Paul II's assassination attempt recalled as a turning point in history. SSPX bishop consecrations constitute schismatic act subject to excommunication. In columns this week, Hal Green, The Why of Prayer. OSV Book Review, Pope Leo XIV, The Biography, A Vatican Insider Tells the Pope's Tale. OSV Streaming and Film Reviews, Lord of the Flies and The Devil Wears Prada 2. Father Ron Rollheiser, A Mini Treason. Sam Acheson, graduating columnist, bids farewell. Guest editorial, Bishop Garcia reflects on voting rights. 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
1: 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One result of President Trump's meeting with President Xi in China last week was the promise of more American ag exports to China. And that could be good news for Iowa producers, according to Iowa Secretary of Agriculture and Land Stewardship, Mike Negg.
2: It's the old trust but verify, Jeff. You know, you go and you negotiate these things, and then it's like, well, you've got to enforce. You've got to make sure that they live up to their obligations. And President Trump has made it a priority to talk about ag issues when he talks with the Chinese. Chinese have already agreed to increase their soybean purchases, which is a very, very important, but we need to ensure that they go ahead and do that. And then they also agreed to purchase $17 billion worth of additional food and ag products. That's no small thing. Beef, poultry, oil and gas, I know, is also separate from that. I mean, this is a significant issue if they can actually live up to these commitments. This isn't selling the same kinds of cuts that you and I consume. These are cuts and organ meats and offal is what it's called. And the chicken side, too. Jeff, they are the largest purchaser of chicken's feet. It's a huge, huge delicacy in China. We don't consume them. So this actually helps with profitability for U.S. producers and U.S. processors when you're able to sell those cuts that we don't consume.
1: 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I'm Jeff Stein for the Iowa Business Report. 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And new college graduates enter an uncertain workforce. That's this week on the Iowa Business Report. 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
3: 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I'm David Baker, and I'd like to welcome Ray Smith and Yancey Bolden to the airwaves of 88.5 FM to talk about the Freedom Fund Banquet sponsored by the Rock Island County branch of the NAACP. And I want to welcome both of you to KALA.
4: Thank you, Dave.
5: Thanks.
3: Thank you for being here to talk about this event featuring a special speaker, and we'll tell that information in a little bit. We're going to keep the audience on the edge of their seat. Who's the guest speaker? We're going to talk about that in a bit. The event is Saturday, June 13th at Bally's Quad Cities in Rock Island. Tell me a little bit, Ray and Yancey, what is the NAACP Freedom Fund Banquet all about?
5: It's our annual invitation for people to come out, see what we're about,
4: And also, you know, we welcome new members. You know, if you want to have a voice in the community, this is a great time. Our speaker this year is a pretty dynamic guy. He is...
5: Are we going to give it away? We'll tell the audience. Go ahead. Tell him.
4: He's the national president of the NAACP, Derek Johnson.
5: Wow.
4: You know, he's an activist, you know, coming out of Mississippi. He's in the city now,
5: right.
4: Chicago. But that's Saturday, June 13th. He'll have a lot to add, you know, with things going on economically and politically and socially. I do look for a real good turnout. So
5: Derek told me that he spends a lot of his time in Washington, D.C., working with different lobbyists and also making sure legislation that goes through Congress doesn't have hidden pork barrel legislation items added to different bills that are going through, because sometimes people have tried to sneak things through, such as reversing Brown versus the Board of Education and yes. and things like that. It's real, and Derek tells me it's all the time, and that's what he painstakingly works with Congress on a daily basis. So people may think that he just goes to banquets and speaks and has a good time and travels around, but it sounds like he's a hard worker and he's working on a noble cause. So Derek is coming, and nationally renowned civil rights activist, leader, speaker. He's one of the leading voices of our times. I'm looking at your flyer here. Also at the NAACP Freedom Fund Banquet at Bally's on the 13th of June, you've got the Image Awards.
6: Oh, yes.
5: So every year, can you tell me a little bit about the NAACP Image Awards? What is an Image Award, Yancey?
6: Well, different categories. You have economic development. You have those who stood up for civil rights. You have those in the education areas. So it's amongst the members to promote and nominate those agencies, businesses, individuals who over the period of decades have been a positive impact on the community.
5: And those will be presented that evening. It's a great time to honor people in our community, regionally, nationally sometimes. I know the Image yes. Awards have gone out. And that is happening. Tell me about the scholarships. Ray, what do you know about our youth scholarships this year?
4: Our youth scholarships are awarded to applicants who are deserving. You know, they have aspirations to go on to college, and we try and supplement that. If it's anything like what I do with my grandkids, I call it motivation money. But, you know, it's good to see these kids be rewarded for their high school efforts going into college. It's something that we like to help solidify their future goals. And we do. We let them know that they have a voice with us, and we listen. We actually learn from some of the youth, and we adapt and try and keep them headed in the right direction.
5: Yeah. Well, the Freedom Fund Banquet theme this year, it's a new day for new energy. And one of the things, I know it's got a lot of energy, is your Economic Development Committee, the economic side. I yes. attended your small business and economic entrepreneur pep talk, if you will, that was happening last fall around Halloween or so. But tell me a little bit about what does that Economic Development Committee do? What's the big thrust of that committee?
4: Well, in my case, I've been involved with Yancey. Starting out, I consider myself an information gatherer. You know, my heart's in marketing, even though my degree's in business administration. I like to see people take advantage of what's out there. It's one thing I hate to see is underutilized resources. Mm-hmm. And when it comes to a business, a lot of them struggle. A lot of things they're not familiar with. And it's just like the Freedom Fund Banquet here, you know, with our advertising in the booklet. I like to let them know they should come and learn as well as enjoy and gain knowledge. But economic development, we try and keep businesses up on what's available. And yes. they have a voice in maybe what they can gain. And a lot of them don't know about each other. I think a big part of it is trying to get them to come together and make a better economic community. And there's just things out there. I run across businesses all the time that I didn't even know were there.
5: Right.
4: And these people in their stories, their bios is what gets me interested to, you know, how they created their own success. A lot of times they don't know what's out there.
5: At that event I attended this past fall, I met a gentleman from Rock Island who had a grocery store. And it's an independently owned grocery store. And I asked him, I said, well, is it just convenience items? And he said, no, Mr. Baker, you would be surprised at the quality of goods that we've got and the wide variety. And we've got just a little bit of everything for everybody because it is, after all, a grocery store. Mm-hmm. And it may be small in size, mm-hmm. but it's serving the Rock Island area in an area that's in need. And so I was excited to find out there were small businesses like that, because that's the kind of thing that we used to have in our community, mm-hmm. where we had neighborhood stores. We had small areas that were served by different entrepreneurs, someone who repaired shoes or did auto work and things like that, and grocery stores, as specialty shops, too.
6: If I may add, over the years, how we've attacked it is from a standpoint of not only the entrepreneur or the ongoing business, but also the employee. So let's say you're not quite interested in starting a business, but you need a job.
5: Mm-hmm.
6: And you need a job in today's world, you know, a viable skill, a marketable skill that will get you gainfully employed. And hopefully from that point forward, you build not only just a job, they say a career. So we've done both. We worked on the resources to try and help the individual who may not have the funds or doesn't know who to contact when they want to change a career or find a new career, along with entrepreneurial information that we have been able to gather to help that entrepreneur better define where they want to start their business. And then the ongoing business, of course, they want to grow. So we have that network of folks, maybe a minority business or maybe just a regular, you know, huge, well-developed, well-networked Quad Cities area business that they can connect with for a little bit of mentorship. So that's about
5: very good.
6: Yeah.
5: Well, I am talking to Ray Smith and Yancey Bolden from the Rock Island County branch of the NAACP. And we're talking about the Freedom Fund Banquet. It is coming up on Saturday, June 13th at Bally's Quad Cities in Rock Island. And how do people get tickets for this event? So it's going to be a dinner, obviously a banquet. There'll be entertainment. There's going to be the Image Awards, scholarship presentations, and more. And your keynote speaker. So how do we get tickets?
4: Yeah, well, tickets are sold in advance. You can contact our chapter president, Bonnie Ballard, at 787-5559 or Nobi Hudson at 815-822-2686. Mm-hmm. And I'm going to volunteer this. You can call me. I'll deliver a ticket. If you want to come, the tickets are only $70.
5: Ray Smith, you can call Ray. What's your number, Ray?
4: It's 309-236-2581. You leave a voice message or something, we'll work something out. But we do welcome tables. Tables are available. Tables of 10.
5: And everybody's welcome, by the way,
6: yes,
5: of all ages. All ages.
6: One of the neatest things about this, we're very fortunate to get the national president to come to the Quad Cities area, speaking about the issues or the challenges he's facing there in Washington and how it applies here locally. So when you come to the banquet, you're sitting at a table of, you know, 6 to 8 folks, but you're sitting with folks that have the same interests you have and want to move forward off of that to say, okay, this is what's going on. I feel better. I feel inspired. I've met some neat people that I could probably network with and probably lean my shoulder on and move out.
4: Yeah, and on top of that, my take is that you should come and maybe look to get active as a member. It's only $30 a year. We are personally sponsoring a youth movement. If you know any youth out there that want to get active and a little bit of, you know, contribution to the community, we welcome that. But come have a voice, see what's out there. A lot of politics these days aren't really what we're coming up with. We're trying to counter some of what's going on, but it'd be interesting.
5: Yeah, and the NAACP is definitely not a political organization. I want people to know that because they don't affiliate with any one political party, but they do affiliate with ideology that supports freedom.
6: Yes.
5: So it doesn't matter which party is supporting something that promotes the freedom of all and supports the dignity of humankind.
6: Yes.
5: The NAACP has always been on that side. That's its affiliation.
6: It's an international organization. Japan, folks in Japan are members, and folks in Mexico,
5: right.
6: Argentina, Brazil. We got folks in Europe that are members of the NAACP. So
5: I got to ask a question, and this is a question that we didn't even talk about before. Have either of you gone to a national NAACP convention before?
4: I'd like to go this year. It's in Chicago at McCormick Place. Mm-hmm. That's going to be in July.
5: I've heard it's a wonderful experience. That's why I was asking.
4: Well, Chicago, it's a wonderful experience.
6: And it's close by.
5: It's close by. And you can bring some of that experience back and share with us here. One more time, we want to let everybody know about the Freedom Fund Banquet. It is coming up on Saturday, June 13th. The reception is at 5 p.m. And then at 6 p.m., the program begins, and it will feature the Freedom Fund NAACP Image Awards, Youth Academic Scholarships, and, of course, the speaker, Derek Johnson, we have talked about, who's the president and CEO of the National NAACP here in the United States. Mm-hmm. And I can't think of a reason why people shouldn't go. They should go on out, and it's a new day for new energy. That's the theme of this year's banquet. One more time, Ray, you said it so well before. How do people get tickets?
4: Okay. Call 787-5559 or 309-236-2581. Just drop a message or text or something, and we'll make sure you get a ticket or know how to get access to one. But the tickets are sold in advance.
5: And that evening, you can get a membership in the Rock Island County NAACP, right? There'll be a table there that somebody can go over to.
6: We're also on Facebook, and so you can contact us there.
5: And send a message through Facebook.
6: Yes.
5: All right. Yeah. Very good. Well, I'm excited for this event coming up again one more time, Saturday, June 13th at Bally's at the casino and the nice reception hall that they've got there, 5 p.m. reception, 6 p.m. program. It's the Rock Island County Branch NAACP Freedom Fund Banquet. And I want to thank Ray Smith and Yancey Bolden for joining me on KALA.
6: Thank you, Dave.

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0: Your KALA Quad City weather forecast for today is a mix of clouds and sun, with an expected high of 69. Tonight, cloudy, and a low temperature of 52. Tomorrow, we expect cloudy skies. And that's your KALA Quad City weather forecast here on 88.5 FM.
1: 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Many are local. These heroes have elite military training and valuable professional skills. 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Go get a pen. I'll say it again. Area code 563, and the number is 349-4719.
0: All Paws Pet Salon reminds everyone that owning a pet is an awesome responsibility. 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You can help control the pet population by having your pet spayed or neutered today. It'll help reduce the risk of cancer for pets. That's from All Paws Pet Salon, where they have a warm heart for our friends with cold noses. For grooming appointments, you can call 309-787-2874. That's 309-787-2874. That's All Paws Pet Salon at 304 First Avenue East in Milan. On air, saying pets are people too. Thank you for supporting KALA 88.5 FM.

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1: 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The worst punishment a kid could get. 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I've only been here a short time, but I think the camp director is up to something. 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